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Well, it's Feel Good Friday down here at the Towers, and closer to the weekend. It actually begins officially today, doesn't it? Because it is Feel Good Friday. Listen, I'll stop waffling. I'm Jason Anderson. Good morning for your Friday morning. Out of bed bright and early, aren't we? There we are indeed. Anyway, I'll let the music continue with this.

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0: Brilliant. A bimbler of a tune, as they say there, for your Friday morning. One from the noughties as well. Listen, next and on the way for you, I've got some more modern tunes. I have indeed just for you as well. Don't go anywhere. It's Feel Good Friday.
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0: Oh, yes, indeedy. I mean, playing best of the more music. What am I like? Yes, indeedy. I'll shut up with that sort of talk. It's Feel Good Friday. It's Friday morning down here at the Towers. Good morning to you. I'm Jason Anderson, broadcasting from 79 York Road. Along here on the High Street, and why not? Anyway, listen, on the way for you, and after these short messages, we've got some more new music for you. And why not? It's Feel Good Friday, man.
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1: Well, there we go. 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It's 102.4 Radio Harlebell Morning. Jason Anderson for the weekday breakfast show for you. Feel good Friday. How good is that? All right, one from the 80s there for you. I love me 80s stuff, I do indeed. Nearly as much as I like this one.

0: Oh, yes, absolutely. Yeah, brilliant tune there. I'm sick of me all yes, sir, for me Feel Good Friday. But it is Feel Good Friday, isn't it? When we look forward to enjoying ourselves and a bit of a chill and a relax over the weekend. And why not? Because we cannot do that as well. Leith Easby can't. He's got a show to do tomorrow and the day after as well, giving you a good old kick up the 80s. But anyway, on the way for you, we've got some more modern music.
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a cracking tune there, all the way from the 90s, just for you, all right. And, hey, we've come to that time already where I've nearly done a full hour on the wireless. You've still got me till 10 o'clock this morning when Lee Theasby takes over. Another 2 hours of glorious music. I think I'll go and do myself a packet lard here right now. Anyway, taking us up to the news, it's the 80s.

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0: it's feel good Friday, all right, it is indeed. I'm looking right forward to going out tonight, I am indeed. I've got my soap and a rope ready at home and everything like that. You know, after a busy working week, and I mean, a fortnight ago, we had a bank holiday weekend, didn't we? And we haven't got that now. Proper full working weeks, what's that all about anyway? Friday night tonight, I'm out, and if you do see me out and you're out, say hello. I like people to say hello. I think we might be going for a bit of a bite to eat early on. And like I say, 7 or 8 o'clock, going out for a bite to eat before we hit the town after that. Might be an Indian or a Palmo. What do you think? Palmo, Friday? Sounds good to me.
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0: All right, we've got highs of around about 20 to 21 Celsius today. It's going to be a belter of the day. Apparently, there is a slight chance of some rain, but apart from that, sunshine all day long. I like breeze.

0: Cracking tune there, Christina Aguilera and Gina, Genie in the Bottle, Put My Teeth In. Before that was Duran Duran as well, and Nyla Rogers with Free to Love, and what a great song. Duran Duran back on the scene. How good are they? But they're and all. I wonder if you've still got their hair. Anyway, Lee Thiesby will be chuffed playing that one for them. Right, onwards and up with this morning. Two other legends, Stevie Wonder, Elton John, Finish Line, plays next on 102.4 Radio Hartlepool. 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

0: House Martins and Happy Hour. Aye, I like happy hours. And do you know, like pubs and restaurants do, like happy hours. I'm talking about eating again. Yes, I am indeed, because I'm going out tonight for a meal before we hit the town. And that's what you should do. You should always go out on, like, you know, have something to eat on your stomach and everything like that. Otherwise, it doesn't play well for your health. I'm telling you, sound like me mum now. But there you go. Yeah, are these happy hours that the pubs and places have? I'm not about the drinky ones, I'm on about the eatery ones. Like, I wonder if there's a place where you get two Palmos for one, and what have you. I know that you can get, two regular meals for 13 quid in a pub in Hartlepool, and places like that, or, you know, I think they do, like, happy hour, I think they do, like, you know, a main meal and a starter for the price of the main meal, so you get the starter extra, don't you? You know what I mean? But I like me two for one deals, mate. I do. Oh, do I? But you don't see them around Hartlepool. Anyway, Delta Goodrum with Eclipse on the way for you this morning. It is indeed Feel Good Friday. And the weekend's here.
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brilliant tune. How good is that, Liam Gallagher? And for what it's worth, I think they've stopped fighting now, haven't they, the Gallagher brothers? I'm sure they have. I read something where they're dead nice and canny all the time to each other now. that's a thing. Right, it's Feel Good Friday, and I've been talking about, I mentioned a bit about happy hours, you know, food happy hours. And, I am fancying a Palmo, you know, proper sit-down Palmo. My mate said, nah, you can only have Palmo from, like, a takeaway out of a box. They're no good in a restaurant. I'll tell you what, they're absolutely gorgeous, and the restaurants are dining. But I always go for the, like I say, the deals and things like that, you know what I mean? And dining like a restaurant that doesn't charge a fortune. I don't think there's many expensive restaurants in and around Hartlepool, is there? They're all nice as well. And do you know, I can't put any eatery down in Hartlepool, you know, sitting in a restaurant. I can't. And even if I wanted to, I couldn't. But because I like the food too much, I do indeed. And it's Hartlepool. There's nothing bad about Hartlepool.

0: Well, there we go, OMC, and how bizarre. I was saying earlier on that there's nothing bad about Hartlepool, and there isn't, especially when it comes to eating food and everything like that from the restaurants in Hartlepool. The more restaurants you have, the better, is what I say. Indeed it is what I say, lad, what I say. There you go, sound like him off Coronation Street, don't I? Anyway, right, onwards and upwards for you. Feel Good Friday. What have we got coming up? We've got Sienna Spiro, we have indeed with the visitor. Then after that, UB40, Chrissy Hynde, and I got you, babe. Cracking tunes. Don't be going anywhere.
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How good would that be? Absolutely brilliant, wouldn't it? Having a look at what we've got coming up for you. Before I think I've got a guest after nine. I'm not too sure. And I normally line them up for Feel Good Friday anyway. Right, it's Harry Styles. It's Dance No More.

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0: Right, as promised in just a tick, we've got Rachel, Amy and Andrew coming down from Heart Biological. I do hope they know where we're at. First floor, Middle Grange Shopping Centre for your Feel Good Friday, ladies and gents. So you're going to be talking about how you can donate a little tiny bit of blood to help them in the research, to help others in Hartlepool, around the region and indeed the greater country as well. You'll be doing your bit for good old Blighty, you will indeed. And Heart Biological, Rachel, on very, very shortly, talking about bloods here in Hartlepool.
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2: All right, we've got highs of around about 20 to 21 Celsius today. It's going to be a belter of the day. Apparently, there is a slight chance of some rain, but apart from that, sunshine all day long. A light breeze.

0: us this morning. We've got Hart by Roger. We've got Rachel in the studio with us this morning. Good morning to you, Rachel.
1: Good morning.
0: Proper radio voice you've got this morning, you have indeed. We've got a newsreader's position going. I don't suppose you fancy looking at that, do you, Rach?
1: I bet too busy for that at the minute.
0: Yeah, I think so. I think so as well. Listen, thank you for coming along to get Hart Biological on the radio. We've brought some friends along as well, Amy and Andrea. I've got to say good morning to you ladies as well.
2: Good morning.
0: Absolutely brilliant. Good radio voices as well from the your colleagues there. Do you all get on as a team then, Rachel? Does everybody get on?
1: We do, yeah. There's multiple teams within the company though. Yeah. Yeah, we all get on great. We have team building days and it's a lovely place to work.
0: I'd like to be invited out to some of your team building days. I've heard about them. They're very, very good. They really, really are. What's your title then, Rachel, down there?
1: So my title at Hart Biologicals is Senior Technical Scientist.
0: Wow, that sounds really, really big, doesn't it? Isn't it? It's, you're probably just a member of the team and everything like that down there, but it really does sound impressive. How long have you been with Hart Biological then?
1: Coming up 7 years now.
0: Absolutely wonderful.
1: Yeah.
0: Did you go straight from school? I'm trying to figure out the age. You must have went straight from school, did you?
1: No, I didn't. I worked in the NHS for a few years before I went there.
0: Wow, did you?
1: Yeah, in the labs there.
0: Do you know there's so many different places in and around Hartlepool, different businesses, and you know the majority of people haven't got a clue what's on our doorstep. They really haven't, have they?
1: No, they don't. I think a lot of people are surprised when they actually find out what it is that we do there.
0: I mean, today, if you can and you've got access to a computer, just type in Google Hart Biological and you see exactly what they do down there. And you can even meet the likes of Amy, Andrea and Rachel too by popping that in. Now, I do know that you take work experience on in Hartlepool. You do that sort of thing as well, don't you? Give work experience.
1: Yeah, we do, yeah. So we take on quite a lot of work experience students throughout the year. Mm-hmm. And students tend to get in touch quite early on in the academic year just to be able to secure the dates that they need. Sometimes that might even be 9 months in advance. Sometimes they just come for a day, sometimes they come for a week. Mm-hmm. And we also do little tours for like small class sizes and things like that.
0: Wow, that's what I was going to ask. Could us come along from a Radio Hartlepool, you know, and have a look around at exactly what you do? So
1: we could organise that, yeah.
0: Now, I know that Hart Biologicals engage a lot in the communities, obviously, that you serve here locally in Hartlepool. And for instance, was at Dykehouse School, some of your members attended Dykehouse School, which was careers type of open day and everything like that. Lots of diverse businesses and organisations down there. Your input with young people and, teaching them how to engage and aspire to be that little bit better. That's part of your community draft, isn't it, really?
1: It is, yeah, and we do a lot of work with the schools, so primary schools and secondary schools, colleges and universities in the area. Mm-hmm. Sometimes we'll go in and we'll help them with their mock interviews, or it could be we might be going in to deliver a science session with the children and explaining about blood and the science behind it and things like that. Whatever the schools want from us, really, sometimes we can go in and do little experiments with them.
0: This is all brilliant. Nothing like that. I can't remember having a careers day at school, which, you know, all those different diverse organisations and yourselves were down there too. I mean, just to find out exactly, and this is what today is all about, to find out exactly what Hart Biological does and to mention anything that you want to mention on the radio. Listen, stand by, Rachel. That's the first chatty bit over and done with. I can see Amy and Andrea white on the brow. Now, you did very, very well there, Rachel. And we're back with Hart Biologicals.
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0: So we've got Rachel back from Heart Biologicals. We've also got Amy and Andrea at Radio Hartlepool Towers this morning too as well. Now, a lot of people have heard what we have to say in the last chatty bit there, that you engage in community groups and activities in around Hartlepool. You really engage with young people, schools and what have you. Those thinking about going to university as well, you engage with those. So your community commitment is tenfold here in Hartlepool. Employment, I know you employ a lot of people from Hartlepool and the greater area as well, absolutely fantastic. But the products and services that Heart Biological actually do, what exactly are they, Rachel?
1: So obviously we're a local company,
0: yeah.
1: And we work in hemostasis and platelet function, and we've been doing that for over 20 years now. So we were originally founded in 2002 by the late Albie Patterson, who many people in Hartlepool knew and loved.
0: Lovely bloke.
1: He
0: absolutely
1: is.
0: Wonderful boy.
1: Yeah.
0: He really was. Dead easy to get on with as
1: well. Yeah. So in simple terms, what we do is we develop products that help test how blood's clotting in the laboratory. Mm-hmm. And we look at how platelets are responding as well. So for those that don't know, platelets are small fragments that are floating around in your blood. Mm-hmm. And they help to seal the damaged blood vessels and to stop you from bleeding. Mm-hmm. So the work that we do there helps to support that type of testing. Mm-hmm. And it allows the healthcare professionals to better understand how the patient's platelets are acting in their body.
0: Do you know, I don't know whether you know or not, but... I work with Hartlepool Ambulance Charity as our ECA, which is emergency care assistant.
1: Yeah.
0: We have an ambulance out on the roads and what have you. Occasionally, very, very occasionally, we have to use what we call like a hemostatic gauze, which if there's a big, what we call a gaping wound or something like that, anywhere other than the chest, arms, legs, the extremities of the body and what have you, we tend to plug it with that sort of thing.
1: Mm-hmm.
0: Is that sort of thing what you do down there, or research for what you do down there, or not? Is it a little bit different?
1: Not really, but similar.
0: Yeah.
1: So what people, a lot of people think that they're going to donate blood and then it just goes to the NHS blood bank and it's just used for transfusion purposes. Mm-hmm. But what a lot of people don't realise is that we need fresh blood samples to be able to do research around those types of things.
0: Yeah.
1: So we use donors for that, but like you're talking about the gauze, when they're doing the research into those types of medical devices, they need fresh blood samples to ensure that they're working while they're developing them.
0: Rachel, going off on another subject, will we be asking for blood donors today, do you think? Or is that something for the future?
1: Yeah. Absolutely,
0: brilliant.
1: Yes.
0: Absolutely. I'm just thinking about this because, all people recognise and think that, given blood goes to the one organisation, the one cause. They don't quite realise or understand.

0: does come back and is used in research. I'm right with that, aren't I?
1: Absolutely, yeah. So the samples that we take, we bring them back to our labs and we use them to develop or improve our products that we've currently got. And at the minute, we're working on a really important project, which we call IMPACT.
0: Yeah.
1: IMPACT's a platelet function testing system, and it's made up of an analyzer, the software on it, test cells, and we make reagents that are going to be used with blood samples on there to measure someone's platelet activity. So it's something we're particularly proud of because it's been in development here in Hartlepool for quite a while now, and we're getting to the final stages, so wow. It's really important that we keep these blood donors coming in to make sure that everything's running smoothly before we release it out into the public.
0: So can we do a big shout out next to get some blood donors involved, what they have to do, what they need, where they attend, how we go about that? Can we do that next?
1: Yep, absolutely.
0: All right, stand by. More from Rachel on the way.
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0: Right, so we're back with Rich. Do you know what? I've been scratching my head just a little bit there, Rachel, as to understand exactly. I mean, you're a scientist. You've got knowledge and everything like that, haven't you? Absolutely wonderful. You must be proud of the ladies, are you? Absolutely. I am. But so can you explain what a platelet is to me, then, in layman's terms?
1: Yeah, so platelets are blood cells.
0: Right.
1: So they'll just be floating around your body, waiting for when you need them. So, for example, if you cut yourself in the kitchen when you're chopping a carrot and all this blood starts coming out, the first thing that would happen is your platelets will rush to that site where you've cut yourself and they try to form what we call a platelet plug.
0: Right.
1: So if you think of it like a bath plug, stops your water from leaking out. That's what they try to do. But on their own, they don't form a full blood clot.
0: Right.
1: But they'll set off signals which will activate other types of blood cells and other clotting factors to come in. And they create like a fibrin mesh around them.
0: Yeah.
1: And this is what forms that full blood clot. So this is why when children have fell over and they get a scab, that's the blood clot. And then when they pick it off, they're ultimately picking that plug off and you start bleeding again.
0: Can I ask you another question, what I've just thought of there while you were explaining that? Older people, is it less format of the blood clots, because you tend to have older people. Is this a thing that your research covers as well? You know, bleeds more likely in older people.
1: It's normally a combination of things when it comes to older people.
0: Yeah.
1: They tend to be on a lot more different types of medications and things like that, which can affect how their blood clots. Which is why this new impact device that we're creating is important, because that will look at patients' blood samples in the hospital setting, sometimes maybe before they go in for surgery, to make sure that it's safe.
0: And it sounds almost, when you said look at people's blood samples before they go to a surgery, it seems like a more easier to do method. Is that right? Blood obviously has to be taken themselves, but to sample that and do that, is it a quicker process then?
1: Yeah, it's a really straightforward process. It's just like getting a blood sample done from your GP.
0: Got you.
1: And that's the same way that our phlebotomy team take the blood samples.
0: Wow.
1: For our research.
0: So do you know, I want to do that as well, Rachel. I've been looking at doing a phlebotomy course. I have indeed.
1: Yeah.
0: And I could put it good use with you guys, couldn't I?
1: Absolutely.
0: I could come and volunteer with you for a couple of hours a week taking blood, couldn't I? I don't think people would trust me on that one. Do you have bloods taken on your site then, or do you travel out to places and do like an open day?
1: So we do both. Mm-hmm. We have internal donors, which is our staff members that give blood when we need it, but we also have a fully trained phlebotomy team that go off-site and we visit businesses and schools. Mm-hmm. So, for example, you mentioned Dyke House School earlier. Mm-hmm. They are one of our donor sites. Mm-hmm. So we'll go there on a morning and take blood samples from a couple of the teachers. It's never more than two or three tubes, just like you would get done at your GP.
0: Do you know, Rachel, I'm looking at this now and I would love to work with Heart Biological on this and encourage the town centre, which I'm sure they would agree with, here in Middle Green Shopping Centre, to actually do it like on a Saturday or something like that, you know, on a busy Saturday. You look at me saying, I only work 9 to 5.
1: Exactly that.
0: I'm thinking about a Saturday when Heart the Pearl Army is charity, doing its fundraiser, the Heart Biological down as well, promote it and push it on the radio so you get people, you know, shoppers who have listened to you on the radio and actually, you know, attending to get the bloods taken. They know it's going for samples and to... this, at the end of the day, it does contribute to saving people's lives, doesn't it?
1: Absolutely, it does, yeah. So as well as us going off-site to businesses where we have donors, we do also get external people who come to Heart Biologicals to get their blood taken there.
0: Yeah.
1: For example, people who might work from home and they're not in an office setting, our phlebotomy team might contact them once a month and they might come in then. We don't take it very often.
0: Listen, I've got to... that's it for that segment, all right? We're back with you in a tick, Rachel. And I just wish you could hear what we talk about in between going live on the radio, because that's the interest and stuff as well. I'm going to pick Rachel's brains off air, so I'll sound dead good when we come back in just a tick.

0: Do you know, I'm with Rachel from Heart Biologicals, and this is absolutely fantastic. Got the rest of the team down here, well, two other members of the team as well, just looking. And we do think Rachel's brilliant at what she's doing. I know it's not easy, but I couldn't do your side of things, and I'm getting to understand it a little bit better. Do you know, when I invited people to come down to Middleton Grange Shopping Centre, the little bit of chat we had off air there, that really wouldn't be appropriate, would it, for the type of sampling and the type of testing you do? Tell us why and when you need to take the bloods and the reason for it.
1: So we go out on a morning, roughly between the times of 7 and 9, 9.30am, and it works well for our business partners that we're going to, and it works great for us in the laboratory. That means people can donate before they're getting on with their day, and it also means that we can get the blood back to the lab. Because once blood leaves your body, it starts to clot.
0: Right.
1: So in the blood tubes, we have an anticoagulant, which keeps the blood in a liquid form till we can get it back.
0: Yeah.
1: But we can't keep our blood samples, so we need fresh every day, because we've got maximum up to 6 hours to use it from its out time that it's been taken.
0: And just very quickly, Rachel, if anybody wanted to donate some blood as fresh as that on the way to work or something like that, would it be the website that we go to and contact you through the website? Is that the easiest way, do you think?
1: Yes. So
0: that's what I would do.
1: Yeah. So we've got an email specifically for this. So
0: right. Have we got that?
1: Yeah. That's blood@heartbio.co.uk. And that comes directly to our phlebotomy team, where we can provide you with some more information, a bit more in depth, and explain a bit more about it and organise for you to give blood.
0: Do you know what? And failing that, if you bump into me in the town centre and ask for that email address, I can remember that one, blood. dead simple.
1: Easy.
0: It really, really is. What else are we going to talk about this morning? What else would you like to mention?
1: So I'd like to give a bit of a shout out to all of our current donors.
0: Yeah.
1: So within Hartlepool and the surrounding areas, mm-hmm. we've got around about 150 people who donate blood to us.
0: And that's regularly, isn't it?
1: Regularly, and that, again, comes from secondary schools, from different businesses. Mm-hmm. But we are still a little bit limited to how far we can actually go to get it, just with regards to that timing.
0: So do you prefer people to come to you? That would be the better option, wouldn't it, really?
1: Yeah, a bit of both.
0: Yeah.
1: If it's a business that currently doesn't donate to us, but they're in Hartlepool, mm-hmm. the furthest we go is up to East Durham College.
0: And do you like regularity then? Do you like regular things like that? Would it work out if one workplace was doing the same once a month then, or not? Would
1: it doesn't even have to be that often if
0: really?
1: They don't want it to be, yeah.
0: Wow.
1: Yeah, because we just fit them in around our current donors as well.
0: You know, people doing the bit and you've thanked actually people you're taking the blood for. I think they'd be thanking you, really, for what you do down there. It's absolutely tremendous. It really, really is. And to think that the impact... I mentioned that name again. The impact of what you do is truly an impact on saving lives and helping. I'm always thinking about emergency care. This goes beyond that. This goes people having operations, sorting out different types of illnesses, indeed blood illnesses as well out of this one.
1: Yeah.
0: You must be pretty proud of yourself when you go home on a night and think, you know what, I've just done this today, or I've just realised this, or we've had so many donors in which has allowed this impact activity to take place. You must be very, very proud of yourself and the team, Rachel.
1: Just another day at the office.
0: Do you know, I tell you say that, don't you? You really, really do. And I would advise anybody that wants to know more about Heart Biologicals just to go on their website. It's dead simple, easy to find, Heart Biologicals. It's a local company in Hartlepool. Where do you operate from, Rachel? Just to get the idea in people's minds, visualise where you operate from.
1: So we're based at Queen's Meadow Business Park, just as you're heading out of town towards Greatham.
0: Absolutely brilliant. Listen, are you ready for the last chatty bit? Because that's coming up, Rachel. All right, don't go anywhere. You're not finished yet. All right, I've got Rachel again in just a take from Heart Biological. Been absolutely interesting today. I'm looking forward to chatting to her once again in just a tick.
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0: with Rachel from Heart Biology, because we've got Amy and Andrea down here at Radio Hartlepool Towers, two absolutely wonderful people. And we've been talking to Heart Biological about how you can, Heart Biologicals, about how you can actually donate blood for research. Just once again, Rachel, it's not very much blood that you have to give. It's not like you go home dizzy and sweating and you need a cup of tea afterwards, is it?
1: No, absolutely not, no. So the typical collection's around 330 mil.
0: Yeah.
1: So it's about three blood tubes that you would get done at your GP. It's not like an NHS donation where they're taking pints of blood out of you.
0: Yeah.
1: But if you do donate to us, there might be a cookie in it for you.
0: Right,
1: the
0: there you go. I'm down there for that, and a biscuit as well. I am. But there is some steadfast rules that you've got. They're very few. Rollers, but just tell us what they are so you can get the best out of the sample that you've taken from a person.
1: Yeah, so it's not as strict as it is when you're donating blood for the NHS.
0: Yeah.
1: They have some quite strict rules in place because the blood they're taking out of you is going to be transfused into a person.
0: Yeah.
1: But for what we're doing, using the blood in the lab for testing, it's not that important. Mm. The only requirement that we have is that you don't take any blood thinners, and that's because we're looking at how your blood's clotting. So it doesn't matter if you've had recent piercings or tattoos.
0: Yeah.
1: We just ask that you haven't took any blood thinners.
0: Yeah. And that's one of the most important things to that.
1: Yeah.
0: Then.
1: So it also doesn't matter if you've had blood transfusions in the past either. Mm-hmm. You can still donate to us if you've had a blood transfusion.
0: Rachel, what's the ages of people that you're asking for?
1: Over 18s.
0: Over 18s and to any age.
1: Yeah, as long as you're fit and healthy, yeah.
0: Listen, if you're waking up this morning and it's your birthday next week or something like that, you could be thinking about, you know what I'm going to do? I'm going to get into Heart Biological and I'm going to offer some blood and what have you to go into their system, which you use straight away and test it. And you could be helping save somebody's life, or you could be helping make somebody's quality of life a little bit better from doing this. And it takes nothing. We've all had our bloods taken and what have you. Dead easy process. I understand that the phlebotomists that actually take it down your place are very experienced, Rachel, aren't they?
1: Yeah, absolutely.
0: You're one of them, aren't you?
1: I am one of them, yeah. We've got years of experience, and our head phlebotomist Sandra, she worked in the NHS for years and years before she came over to Heart Bio.
0: And I will say, if Sandra's listening, you're doing a good job down there, Sandra, because you've been mentioned various times off air down here from Rachel, and the rest of the team has been an amazing person, like all the crews are down there. Just before we go, would you like to mention a few other people at Heart Biologicals and exactly what they do, and just give them a little bit of credit on air now, if we could. You know, the team. Who have we got down there? Who's been down there the longest, or you know, who keeps everybody in order then?
1: So I think the longest person is probably Jason.
0: Mm-hmm.
2: And Sandra.
1: Yeah. Sandra's been there quite a while.
0: Yeah.
1: Kaylee and Richie. So these are all familiar faces around the town as well. Yeah. People will probably recognise them.
0: Yeah, I recognise half your team as well. And that's another thing, localness, isn't it?
1: Yeah.
0: And I don't think there's any other, you might know different to this, but I don't think there's any other business, I don't know of any, and a few of our listeners will be just coming up across Heart Biologicals and exactly what you do this morning. But I don't know of any other businesses that do what you do close here to Hartlepool or in Hartlepool.
1: No, there's nothing like us around here.
0: I think you're brilliant. You're unique, each and every one of you. And do you know what? I think you've done extremely well on the radio this morning. I am going to ask you back because you make me sound good.
1: Thank you. Before we finish, can I just give another shout out just to say thank you to all of our blood donors.
0: Yeah.
1: And this Sunday is actually World Blood Donor Day.
0: Yeah, it is indeed. How good is that?
1: Perfect timing.
0: You timed this on purpose, didn't you?
1: I did.
0: You did indeed. Listen, Rachel, it's been an absolute pleasure. Ladies, Amy and Andrea, thank you very much for coming down with Radio Hartlepool Towers. Will we do it all again soon, do you think?
1: Hopefully.
0: I think we will. Yeah, we will indeed. And I'm just wondering if next time we do it, you can bring your kit along and you can actually take some blood of me and then rush it down.
1: Live on air?
0: Yeah, I do that. I'd be up for that. I don't faint or anything like that. I'm quite used to it. But just once again, how would people get in touch with Heart Biologicals? What's the best route then? I think it's that email address, isn't it?
1: Yeah, so we've got an email address, blood@heartbio.co.uk, or they can also check out our Facebook page, and it shows you on there how to get in contact with us.
0: And Facebook page, Heart Biologicals?
1: Yeah.
0: Dead simple. How good is that? Listen, ladies, thank you very much for coming on to Radio Hartlepool. This isn't the first and last time you're going to be on here, believe it or not. I'm going to ask you back time and time again. I think this work is very, very interesting, and the impact it has on the communities in and around Hartlepool, the greater region, the UK and the rest of the world is admirable. Keep doing what you're doing, Rachel.
1: Thank you.
0: Thank you very much.
1: Thank you.
0: Thank you.

0: It's here. It's Feel Good Friday, and it's the morning show and the beginning of the weekend. And you've got me, Becca Porritt, till one.
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1: From the Sky News Centre at 11, some breaking news. Acclaimed British artist David Hockney has died at the age of 88. His publicist says the Bradford-born painter was one of the most important figures in contemporary art in both the 20th and 21st centuries. Elsewhere, Keir Starmer's been meeting his defence team after four resignations from the MOD yesterday. Dan Jarvis replaces John Healey as the Defence Secretary after quitting over funding for the government's security plan. Armed Forces Minister Al Khans also stepped down, but the Prime Minister insists he's setting aside enough money to keep the country safe. Tom Tugendhat was a former security minister under the Conservative government.
2: I've been extremely clear that we are simply not arming ourselves properly. I remember as a soldier in Helmand being told by the then Labour government under Gordon Brown and under Tony Blair that we had enough helicopters. We didn't. We were not properly armed for the operations we were conducting then.
1: 1 million young people in England, Wales and Scotland are to get a meningitis B vaccine. School leavers and those starting university will be offered a first dose from next month. Counter-terror police are leading an investigation into a stabbing at a school in Manchester on Tuesday. A 14-year-old girl's been charged with attempted murder. Bereaved families say they need answers 1 year on from the Air India plane crash. 241 people on board the flight from Ahmedabad to London Gatwick died with just one survivor. Anil Patel's son and daughter-in-law had come home for the first time in 2 years and were headed back to Leicester to study.
3: You have so way. What?
4: I just want justice for the plane tragedy and expect the government to give it to us. I don't want money. I only want justice.
1: And Elon Musk could become the world's first trillionaire later. His SpaceX company is listing on the Nasdaq this afternoon. That's the latest.
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0: What a fantastic song for your morning show there. We've got more coming up like that one, getting you in the mood for yet another fantastic weekend after this.
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0: 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I cannot believe I've just said that. I'm so sorry. I hope I haven't offended anyone. 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
1: From Sky News Centre at midday. The painter David Hockney has died at the age of 88. He's widely considered to be one of the most influential British artists of the past century and was one of the founders of pop art. His painting, Portrait of an Artist, Pool with Two Figures, broke records when it sold at auction for £70 million in 2018. In an interview, he said he wasn't interested in prizes and accolades, but he wanted his work to bring joy.
2: It's joie de vivre that keeps you going. And its lack of joie de vivre will kill you. They should put it on notices everywhere, even tell it to children.
1: Around a million young people will be offered the meningitis B vaccine following deadly outbreaks earlier this year in Kent and Reading. School leavers in England, Wales and Scotland and anyone heading to university are eligible for the double dose. Health Secretary James Murray explains why they've been chosen.
3: I don't want to take the risk this autumn. I want to make sure we're protecting our young people as they're going into their first year of university, because that is one of the most high-risk times for them. Those young people in their first year of university are seven times more likely to catch MenB than others, and I want to make sure we protect them.
1: Elon Musk's rocket company SpaceX will make its Wall Street debut later today. It could be the world's biggest flotation in history with an expected value of £1.3 trillion. It could make him the world's first trillionaire. The economic impacts of the war in Iran are starting to be felt. GDP was down by 0.1% in April as cancellation of sporting events in the Middle East hit related British firms. Millwall have announced the death of their former boss, Kenny Jackett. The 64-year-old also earned 31 caps for Wales with stints at Wolves and Portsmouth. And Razorlight are heading back on tour, the band celebrating 20 years in the industry with gigs in the UK in November and December. That's the latest.
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0: That was a great one from a great decade. And just to remind you that it is Feel Good Friday, not like you didn't know. And we'll be back with you on the best music and all after these messages.
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I'm sure you'll agree. It's your Feel Good Friday.

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cannot believe my time with you on this Feel Good Friday is done. Where do the hours go? And don't you go going anywhere. Next up, we have the number ones at one. Everybody get up.

0: Government says nothing has been finalised on defence spending after two ministers resigned from the MOD yesterday. John Healey stepped down as the Secretary of State, accusing the Prime Minister of making the country less safe. Former acting leader of the Labour Party, Baroness Harman, thinks that's incredibly damaging.
1: Keir Starmer himself has said the first duty of the Prime Minister is to keep the country safe. And what John Healey said in his resignation letter is that you are making the country less safe, and that's why it's so devastating. I think it is a massive body blow.
0: India's told the US attacks on commercial vessels in the Middle East are unacceptable after three sailors were killed on Wednesday. It was the third ship struck by American missiles as the US attempted to enforce its blockade of Iranian ports. The financial effects of the Iran war led to the economy shrinking slightly in April. GDP was down by 0.1% as fuel price rises hit spending. Around a million young people will be offered the meningitis B vaccine following deadly outbreaks earlier this year in Kent and Reading. School leavers in England, Wales and Scotland and anyone under the age of 25 heading to university is eligible for the double dose. And Pierre Gasly has been reinstated on the podium at the Monaco Grand Prix. The Frenchman had finished third in Sunday's race, but later dropped to seventh after 2 5-second penalties were imposed. That's
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She says, it's not you, it's me. 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

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So I say, fine.

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2: 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I've just been to pop some flowers on my mum's grave. 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I'm so glad I went to Mill Green Memorials. 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
1: From the Sky News Centre at 2, artist David Hockney has died at the age of 88. Considered one of the most influential painters of the 20th century, he was best known for his works depicting sunny Californian scenes. But he's also considered to have brought the same rich colour palette to depictions of his native Yorkshire. Sir Charles Suarez Smith, former chief executive of the Royal Academy of Art, says his works brought joy.
2: It sounds very trite to say the paintings are very sunny. There's something, the way he looked at nature and the way he was able to experience Yorkshire, it was

0: university, because that is one of the most high-risk times for them. Those young people in their first year at university are 7 times more likely to catch MenB than others, and I want to make sure we protect them.
1: The first jab will be available from next month. A total of 22 people have now been charged in connection with protests in Southampton. They began following the sentencing of the killer of Henry Novak. Elon Musk could become the world's first trillionaire later, his SpaceX company is being listed on the Nasdaq this afternoon. And now to sport, and a football match between the Republic of Ireland and Israel will be played at a neutral venue because of concerns about protests. UEFA has approved a request for October's Nations League match to be switched away from Dublin and will now happen behind closed doors. That's the latest.
2: Now. 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

0: 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I'm Danny Cornforth, and up next we've got some brilliant new music.
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0: four great songs in a row there, and I've got a lot more to fit in before the end of the show. 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
5: 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We'll

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1: From the Sky News Centre at 3, Elon Musk's SpaceX has officially made its stock market debut in the biggest ever listing. That bell marked the start of trading on NASDAQ in New York, where the tech company's shares are being bought and sold. Its valuation makes it the eighth biggest firm in the world. The flotation's expected to make Mr. Musk the first ever trillionaire. He'd be about as wealthy as Switzerland or Saudi Arabia. The Prime Minister says he's made hard-edged decisions to increase defence spending and says it'll be his number one priority. He's under pressure after John Healey quit as Defence Secretary in a disagreement over the money set aside for the Defence Investment Plan. He's been replaced by Dan Jarvis, and Sir Keir Starmer's former Director of Communications, James Lyon, says the resignation is a tough blow.
2: I think the reason that John Healey's departure from government is so damaging is it's in a different category. You could argue that the other resignations were about politics, but this was clearly about principle.
1: David Hockney, one of the most influential artists of modern times, has died at the age of 88. He's most famous

0: The Americans are in action against Paraguay. That's the latest.
1: 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Radio.

The weekend is getting ever closer, but hang fire for a while. I'm Danny with you here till 4 on Radio Hartlepool. And starting there with a 90s classic, let's have some new music now. They say

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0: 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I'm Danny Cornforth. It's Friday afternoon. Get the weekend started with this next one. 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
1: That's another week for me almost here in the bag. Have a great weekend. But next up is the big drive home, and I'll return on Monday at 2 o'clock.

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1: From the Sky News Centre at 4, Elon Musk's SpaceX has officially begun trading on the stock market, which could make its founder as wealthy as Switzerland. It's the largest initial public offering in history, and if the shares reach the company's £100, he'd become the world's first trillionaire. Speaking as markets opened in New York, Mr. Musk says his business would succeed.
2: If people had told me this was going to happen, I was like, man, you must be smoking some really good crack. Because I think this company's going to fail.
1: The Prime Minister has insisted defence is a priority, saying every government department's making cuts to help fund the military. Sir Keir Starmer's been speaking after the departure of Defence Secretary John Healey and conceded he needs to turn things around. Our political correspondent Ali Fortescue says yesterday's resignation was a big blow.
3: I've spoken to several government sources in the last 24 hours, and even those who thought there might be a window of opportunity for the Prime Minister are now talking about him as a dead man walking.
1: Meanwhile, a US war minister says Britain needs to increase spending with urgency, scale and determination. British painter and artist David Hockney is being remembered as a true icon following his death at the age of 88. A lot of his work featured swimming pools, with one piece fetching £70 million at auction in 2018. 72 people have been arrested for supporting banned group Palestine Action at a demonstration outside Woolwich Crown Court. Four people were being sentenced there for a raid on an Israel-backed defence firm's factory near Bristol in 2024. Emma Raducanu has eased into the quarterfinals of the Queen's Club Tennis Championship after a victory over Serena Cristea of Romania. The British number one got past his seventh seed in straight sets in London. And Sir David Beckham's being honoured with a star on the Hollywood Walk of Fame later. Tom Cruise will be among the reported guest speakers. That

Yay, it's Friday at last. Welcome back to The Big Drive Home with me, Tara Carey, here on Radio Hartlepool. We've just listened to a great one there from the 90s, and coming up next, we've got some fantastic new music.

0: And that was one from the 80s. Brilliant era. Hope you're having a really good week and looking forward to the weekend. And up next, we've got one from a few years ago.
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Thank you for coming back and joining us here on Radio Hartlepool with me, Tara. We've had just had a brilliant one from the 90s there, and coming up, we've got one from the noughties. We hope your week is going fantastic, and don't worry, the weekend is in sight.

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1: From the Sky News Centre at 5, the Prime Minister says he's made hard-edged decisions to increase defence spending and says it'll be his number one priority. He's under pressure after John Healey quit as Defence Secretary in disagreement over the money set aside for the Defence Investment Plan. He's been replaced by Dan Jarvis. Here's Sir Keir Starmer's former Director of Communications, James Lyons.
2: I think the reason that John Healey's departure from government is so damaging is it's in a different category. You could argue that the other resignations were about politics, but this was clearly about principle.
1: Elon Musk's on course to become the world's first ever trillionaire after his SpaceX company made the biggest stock market debut in history. The flotation means its shares can be publicly bought and sold, with demand said to be outstripping supply. Financial analyst Kathleen Brooks says it's upended the markets.
3: It's more highly valued than the likes of Walmart, which is the world's largest grocery chain, and JP Morgan, which is the world's largest bank. And it is based on an idea, on Elon Musk's ambitions for space data centres and for AI products that we don't even know what they are yet.
1: Iran's foreign minister says a peace deal with the US has never been closer. The tweet appears to echo comments last night by Donald Trump, who suggested an agreement could be signed as soon as this weekend. The US president also hit out at what he says are inaccurate reports about the terms of the deal. 72 people have been arrested for supporting banned group Palestine Action at a demonstration outside Woolwich Crown Court. Four people were being sentenced there for a raid on an Israel-based defence firm's factory near Bristol. David Hockney has been remembered as one of the most successful and recognisable artists of our time after his death aged 88. His work has broken records, with one portrait selling at auction for £70 million in 2018. And Emma Raducanu has eased into the quarterfinals of the Queen's Club Tennis Championship. The British number one got past Serena Kristeva in straight sets. That's a...
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0: that was another one from the 90s. We've got more new music on the way, and I hope you're having a brilliant Friday so far and the week hasn't been too bad for you. 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

Wow, it seems like only 5 minutes since that one came out. Can't believe it. Don't know where the time goes. Anyway, onwards, here's Going Backwards, actually, one from the 80s.

0: We're inching ever closer to the weekend now. There was one from the Noughties. Up next, some more new music for you.
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1: From the Sky News Centre at 6, Elon Musk's become the world's first trillionaire after SpaceX shares jumped in value as they launched on the stock exchange. The tech firms began trading on the Nasdaq at $150 a share. Its founder admits he wasn't confident of success at the start, but now has clear aims.
2: It's to take the fiction out of science fiction. We want to be able to take anyone who wants to go to the moon, anyone who wants to go to Mars, we want to be able to take you there. Not just a few astronauts, I mean you, literally you.
1: His wealth now tops that of Ireland, although it could drop if the SpaceX share price goes down. Iran's foreign minister has echoed Donald Trump, saying a peace deal with America has never been closer. Meanwhile, the US president's hit out over reports suggesting the terms are favourable to Tehran. He says that's fake news. The prime minister has insisted defence is a priority, saying every government department's making cuts to help fund the military. Sir Keir Starmer has been speaking after the departure of Defence Secretary John Healey and conceded he needs to turn things around. Our political correspondent Ali Fortescue says yesterday's resignation was a big blow.
3: I've spoken to several government sources in the last 24 hours, and even those who thought there might be a window of opportunity for the Prime Minister are now talking about him as a dead man walking.
1: A British man's been jailed for encouraging a vulnerable American to take his own life during an online video call. Dylan Phelan's been handed a sentence of 6 years and 4 months after Travis Dyer's suicide in Louisiana in 2024. The King has paid tribute to artist Sir David Hockney following his death at the age of 88. His Majesty says he was a giant of the art world and an inspiration whose talent and innovation will be sorely missed. And Scotland manager Steve Clarke says Scott McTominay is available for their World Cup opener against Haiti. The Napoli defender missed training yesterday because of an upset stomach. That's the latest. I'm Steve.
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1: From the Sky News Centre at 7, it seems the US and Iran are close to signing a peace deal. It's reported both sides have signalled they're close to an agreement. Pakistan, which has been helping mediate, says a final text has been drawn up. Donald Trump's angrily hit out at suggestions the terms favour Tehran. Our correspondent Mark Stone in Washington thinks it's little more than an extended ceasefire.
2: As part of this deal, as we understand it, the Strait of Hormuz will be reopened. So that's a key achievement. But the Iranians still know that they have the ability to choke the world's energy markets in a way that they'd never tried to do before.
1: Elon Musk's become the world's first trillionaire after his SpaceX company made its debut on the New York Stock Exchange. Shares are trading on the Nasdaq at over $170 each. The Prime Minister's admitted he needs to turn things around following the resignation of two ministers over military spending. Sir Keir Starmer insists it's a priority and he's taken difficult decisions to keep the country safe. Around a million young people will be offered the meningitis B vaccine following deadly outbreaks earlier this year in Kent and Reading. School leavers in England, Wales and Scotland and anyone under the age of 25 and heading to university are eligible for the double dose. Now to sport, and up to 40,000 Scotland fans are estimated to be making the trip to back their team in the first World Cup for 28 years. Steve Clark's side begin their Group C campaign against Haiti in the early hours of Sunday morning in the United States. And these supporters in Boston say they can't wait.
3: I was 11 the last time we qualified for a World Cup, and I never expected, well, it might never happen again in our lifetime.
4: I will certainly qualify, and after that, quarterfinals, surprise results, semis, who knows?
5: That caused us to go to the group.
1: And the Kings called artist David Hockney an inspiration following his death at the age of 88. Charles says he was a giant of the art world whose talent and innovation will be sorely missed. That's...
0: Now. The Party Zone, getting you in the mood for the weekend on 102.4.

Welcome along to The Party Zone on Radio Hartlepool. I'm Liam, with you till midnight tonight, playing loads of top tunes. Can't touch this. Can't touch this. Can't touch this.

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1: From the Sky News Centre at 8, it's reported the US and Iran are close to signing a peace deal which would see the Strait of Hormuz reopened. Pakistan, who have been mediating over recent weeks, claim the final text has been agreed. Donald Trump, meanwhile, has hit back at claims the terms of the deal are favourable to Tehran. Elon Musk become the world's first trillionaire, making him more wealthy than Ireland. His SpaceX company made its debut on the stock market, with shares tonight going for around $170. Financial analyst Kathleen Brooks says it's upended markets.
2: It's more highly valued than the likes of Walmart, which is the world's largest grocery chain, and JP Morgan, which is the world's largest bank. And it is based on an idea, on Elon Musk's ambitions for space data centres and for AI products that we don't even know what they are yet.
1: Sir Keir Starmer says defence is a priority and he's taken difficult decisions to keep the country safe. It's after John Healey quit as Defence Secretary yesterday in a row over armed forces funding. Four activists have been jailed over a raid on a Bristol factory owned by an Israeli-linked defence firm. Meanwhile, 107 people were arrested for supporting banned group Palestine Action during a demo outside Woolwich Crown Court. Now to sport, and the Scotland fans arrived in Boston ahead of their World Cup opening match after walking 3,000 miles across the United States. Craig Ferguson set off from Los Angeles in February, and he's raised over £1 million for a mental health charity.
3: It's unbelievable, honestly. This is everything I ever dreamed of and more. I could never possibly have imagined this many people. And yeah, to have done what I've done and to have been through what we've been through on the way here, it makes it so special.
1: The match against Haiti in the early hours of Sunday is Scotland's first at a World Cup in 28 years. And Thomas Partey will miss Ghana's World Cup opener with Panama on Wednesday after being refused entry into Canada. The former Arsenal midfielder is awaiting trial after denying rape and sexual assault allegations. That's a late.
0: Now. 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

0: It's Friday, it's the Party Zone, and you're with me, Liam. 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
1: From the Sky News Centre at 9, a White House official says a US-Iran deal that will be signed within days will reopen the Strait of Hormuz. The vital oil shipping route's been effectively closed since the conflict began. Donald Trump's angrily hit out at suggestions the terms of the deal favour Tehran. And our correspondent Mark Stone in Washington thinks it's little more than an extended ceasefire.
2: As part of this deal, as we understand it, the Strait of Hormuz will be reopened. So that's a key achievement. But the Iranians still know that they have the ability to choke the world's energy markets in a way that they'd never tried to do before.
1: Elon Musk's become the world's first trillionaire after shares in his SpaceX company went on sale. Its stock price rose by nearly a quarter as the tech company made its Nasdaq debut, meaning its founder has more wealth than Ireland. Four Palestine activists have been jailed for more than 19 years in total for destroying equipment at an Israel-based defence firm. They caused £1 million in damage to the Elbit Systems site near Bristol in 2024. Mr Justice Johnson sentenced them at Woolwich Crown Court.
3: There was an exceptionally high degree of both planning and premeditation. None of you were the organisers of the action, but you were all closely involved in its planning, and you all had a right of veto at every stage.
1: Meanwhile, 107 people have been arrested outside the court. The Prime Minister has admitted he needs to turn things around following the resignation of two ministers over military spending. Sir Keir Starmer insists it's a priority, and he's taken difficult decisions to keep the country safe. Former Arsenal footballer Thomas Partey will miss Ghana's opening World Cup match after he was refused entry to Canada. He's fighting rape and sexual assault charges in London. And the King has paid tribute to artist Sir David Hockney following his death at the age of 88. His Majesty says he was a giant in the art world. That's the latest.
0: Now. 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
2: Enrique Iglesias.
1: Like she wants to mess around. 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
1: From the Sky News Centre at 10. The US-Iran peace deal will see the Strait of Hormuz reopened, according to a White House official. Pakistan, which has been helping mediate, says a final text has been drawn up. But Donald Trump's hit out at suggestions the deal favours Tehran. Elon Musk's become the world's first trillionaire after SpaceX shares jumped in value as they launched on the stock exchange. The tech firm's begun trading on the Nasdaq at $150 a share. Its founder admits he wasn't confident of success at the start, but now has clear aims.
2: It's to take the fiction out of science fiction. We want to be able to take anyone who wants to go to the moon, anyone who wants to go to Mars, we want to be able to take you there. Not just a few astronauts, I mean you, literally you.
1: His wealth could drop if the SpaceX share price goes down. Four Palestine Action members who caused £1 million worth of damage at a factory in Bristol have been jailed for more than 19 years between them. They raided the site belonging to Israel-linked Elbit Systems in 2024. Louise Sander-Jones has been made Armed Forces Minister, taking over from Al Khan's after he resigned. Meanwhile, Angela Eagle's been appointed as a Security Minister, replacing Dan Jarvis after he was made Defence Secretary. Scott McTominay is fit for Scotland's World Cup opener against Haiti after overcoming a stomach bug. The Napoli midfielder travelled separately to the rest of the squad to Boston after missing yesterday's training session. Manager Steve Clarke says McTominay is hugely influential.
3: Some daft coach put him as a centre-half 5 years ago, but obviously he's not a centre-half. Since he moved further forward, he's done great for us. So now we're delighted with Scott's abilities and what he can bring to the team, but we're going to need another 15 that bring the same if we want to have a positive tournament.
1: And Canada had to come from behind to start their World Cup with a 1-1 draw with Bosnia-Herzegovina. The tournament co-hosts grabbed a late equaliser in Toronto. Group D gets underway overnight with USA taking on Paraguay.
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Point five, do what I should, man. Point five, do what I could, man.

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Never thought that you was like this. I took the tag off a major prices. I just spent a half a meal on a chandelier. Now you try and cut me off like a light switch. Try and stay in Ali. Saying that you need some time to breathe. Thinking that I'm sleeping on the floor.

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Let's get the party started. 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That's when I knew that your heart was scarring. 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
1: From the Sky News Centre at 11. Rugby league great Kevin Sinfield and the creator of the Gruffalo are among those named in the King's Birthday Honours. Faye Rowlands has more.
2: After raising more than £10 million for motor neuron disease charities, Sinfield becomes Sir Kevin. He's among more than 1,000 recipients of honours. There are damehoods for children's author Julia Donaldson and Noughts and Crosses novelist Mallory Blackman. Six members of England's European Championship winning Lionesses are made MBEs, including Chloe Kelly, who scored the winning penalty. Actress Dame Helen Mirren becomes a companion of honour.
1: It's reported the US and Iran are close to signing a peace deal which would see the Strait of Hormuz reopened. Pakistan, who've been mediating over recent weeks, claim the final text has been agreed. Donald Trump has hit back at claims the terms of the deal are favourable to Tehran. Elon Musk's become the world's first trillionaire, making him more wealthy than Ireland. His SpaceX company made its debut on the stock market, with shares going for around $170. Financial analyst Kathleen Brooks says it's upended markets.
3: It's more highly valued than the likes of Walmart, which is the world's largest grocery chain, and JP Morgan, which is the world's largest bank. And it is based on an idea, on Elon Musk's ambitions for space data centres and for AI products that we don't even know what they are yet.
1: Four Palestine Action members who caused £1 million worth of damage at a factory in Bristol have been jailed for more than 19 years between them. They raided the site belonging to Israel-linked Elbit Systems in 2024. Sir Keir Starmer says defence is a priority and he's taken difficult decisions to keep the country safe. It's after John Healey quit as defence secretary yesterday in a row over armed forces funding. And Canada had to come from behind to start their World Cup with a one-all draw with Bosnia-Herzegovina. The tournament co-hosts grabbed a late equaliser in Toronto. That's the latest.
0: Now. 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

0: 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In fact, it's just started. Here we go.
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of the other, so check out my message to you. 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If the scat man can do it, so can you. Everybody's saying that the scat man stutters but does and never stutter when he sings. But what you don't know, I'm gonna tell you right now that the stutter and the scat is the same thing. Yo, I'm the scat man. Where's the scat man? I'm the scat man. Why should we be pleasing any politician? Reasons would try to cheat the reasons if they could. The state of the condition insults my intuition, and it only makes me

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Unfortunately, it's come to an end. 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
1: From the Sky News Centre at midnight, former Rugby League player Kevin Sinfield's been knighted in the King's Birthday Honours after raising more than £10 million for motor neurone disease charities in honour of Rob Burrows.
2: I'd have loved to have seen his smile when I'd have told him this news, because he loved everything we did. He provided the inspiration for it all, and then I just think he'd be so happy. He wanted to make it better for those that came after him, and he's certainly done that and will continue to do that.
1: There are also damehoods for children's author Julia Donaldson and Noughts and Crosses novelist Mallory Blackman. Several of the lionesses who won Euro 2025 are appointed MBEs. It seems the US and Iran are close to signing a peace deal. Both sides have signalled they're close to an agreement. Pakistan, which has been helping mediate, says a final text has been drawn up. Donald Trump's angrily hit out at suggestions the terms favour Tehran. Our reporter Mark Stone in Washington thinks it's little more than an extended ceasefire.
3: As part of this deal, as we understand it, the Strait of Hormuz will be reopened. So that's a key achievement. But the Iranians still know that they have the ability to choke the world's energy markets in a way that they'd never tried to do before.
1: The world has its first trillionaire after Elon Musk's SpaceX company was floated on the New York Stock Exchange. It means the owner of X now has more wealth than Ireland. Four Palestine Action members who caused £1 million worth of damage at a factory in Bristol have been jailed for more than 19 years. Between them, they raided the site belonging to Israel-linked Elbit Systems in 2024. Keir Starmer says he's determined to turn things around, despite the resignation of his defence secretary. The Prime Minister's insisted increasing military spending is a number one priority. In sport, Canada claimed their first ever World Cup point as the co-hosts came from behind to rescue a 1-1 draw against Bosnia-Herzegovina. Southampton striker Kyle Larin grabbed a late equaliser in Toronto. That's the latest.
0: Another hour of the best music and more. 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
1: From the Sky News Centre at 1. Kevin Sinfield, Dame Helen Mirren and author Julia Donaldson are among more than 1,000 names included in the King's Birthday Honours. Sinfield's been awarded a knighthood for his services to rugby and motor neurone disease charities. Donaldson and fellow author Mallory Blackman received damehoods for their services to literature. Alice Eloise Alton runs Prom Ali, a social enterprise that provides free dresses and suit loans to students that can't afford one. She's to receive a British Empire Medal.
2: Oh, it's such a big thing for me, this, and it'll be really lovely to have my parents hopefully there as well when I receive it, because they've always supported me from over the last like 10, 11 years running Prom Alley. So it's been a lot of hard work, it's a lot for one person to do, but they've always been there to help.
1: Donald Trump says he thinks a peace deal with Iran could be signed over the weekend or Monday. Pakistan, who've mediated over recent weeks, claim the final text has been agreed. The Prime Minister has admitted that he needs to turn things around after the resignation of two ministers over the government's plans on defence spending. But Sir Keir Starmer said that he would fight any challenge to his leadership and insists he's taking hard-edged decisions on defence. The charity Parkrun will reach a special milestone this weekend, celebrating its 1 millionth event. It began 22 years ago with just 13 runners and 5 volunteers. Since then, it's evolved into a global community of free weekly 5-kilometre runs on Saturdays with more than 2,500 locations in 23 countries. CEO Elizabeth Duggan says the numbers are extraordinary.
3: We now have 500,000 people participating globally every single weekend, which includes 50,000 volunteers. It's having such a huge impact on the health and well-being of the nation.
1: And in sport, Canada claimed their first ever World Cup point as the co-hosts came from behind to rescue a 1-1 draw against Bosnia-Herzegovina. Southampton striker Kyle Larin grabbed a late equaliser in Toronto.
0: Stand by. Stand by. Another hour of the best music and more is on its way. This